0: Now, so yun po, at least yung magiging at least super highlight of the events that we'll be anticipating for this week. Siguro shoutout na lang po sa fans ng Formula 1. This is race week. Monaco Grand Prix will be held this coming Sunday, next Sunday. Pero this coming Saturday, the most exciting qualifying, ang qualifying na hinihintay na lahat, of course, the qualification for the Monaco Grand Prix. So who'll take pole position is talagang mataas ang percentage na makuha ang panalo sa Monaco Grand Prix. On paper, it's being favored for Ferrari. Let's see kung, because it's hindi, of course, we know Monaco, it's a lot of turns than straight line speed. So it's gonna favor Ferrari. So let's see if they can really capitalize on it. And siguro damage limitation for the two Mercedes and the two McLarens, the reigning champions. And of course, Lando Norris still looking for his first win as a world champion. Alright! And siguro, panghuli na lang, dahil sa Formula 1, hindi lang natin na banggit. Ano? Shoutout kay Kimi Antonelli making it 4 in a row na pagkapanalo sa Canadian Grand Prix. So dahil po dyan, ang standings na natin sa World Drivers Championship standings, Antonelli with a with 131 points na nag-retire si George Russell, meron siyang 88 points, Charles Leclerc 75, Lewis Hamilton 72, and then down the order, Lando Norris, the reigning world champion, also retired with 58 points. Sa constructors naman, of course, malaki ang lamang ng Mercedes, and mukhang they're gonna run away with the constructors championship for this season, 219, unless they had a dramatic collapse. Ferrari is second with 147, excuse me, and McLaren Mercedes with 106 points. That's Red Bull Ford with 57. Layo. At least they're topping the midfield. Alpine making it to top 5 with 35 points. Okay, so and that concludes our sports calendar for the week, mga kaibigan, for the opening week of June. So make sure sa mga iba pa mga updates sa sporting developments, make sure to like and follow us sa aming mga social media channels. Sa Facebook po, facebook.com. 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And download the PBS Receiver app. Get it on Google Play Store for Android at sa App Store for iOS. So on behalf of the men and women of your institution and Philippine sports broadcast, sa ating hardworking colleagues over at the Malolos Transmitter at sa panel po namin this morning sa Master Control. Ako po si Aaron Bayato para po sa sports calendar for the week. Shoutout as always to Ma'am Anca Mabinias. And finally, schedules are always subject to change with or without a prior notice. So ingat po tayo mga kaibigan. Pagpupugay po sa lahat ng mga atleta ang lumahok sa palarong pambansa 2026 kay Boss Jess Lide. Of course, closing day today. Almost forgot closing day today. So congratulations sa palaro. We're gonna have our palarong pambansa next year dito sa lungsod. Doon pala sa lungsod ng Quezon dahil we're recording this at home. So all the best mga kaibigan. Godspeed sa Philippine sports at sa atin ng West Philippines.
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3: This is Sporting Witness from the BBC World Service with me, Phil Jones. If you've not listened before, Sporting Witness comes out every week. Each episode looks at a memorable moment from the history of sport, told by the people who were there. They're easy to listen to and only 9 minutes long. So if that sounds like something you want to hear more of, then subscribe wherever you get your BBC podcasts and turn on your push notifications so you never miss a show. Today we feature one of the biggest moments in football that few people realise was even happening.
4: This is the story of the world's first official penalty shootout, when football changed forever. The moment when a game becomes pure drama. I was there the night it all began.
3: That's Frankie Banks, who was a Hull City player on the 5th of August 1970. But on that day, penalties were the last thing on people's minds. Everyone was just incredibly excited that Hull City, from the second division, were playing Manchester United, one of the most famous teams in the world. Sadly, Frankie was about to hear news that would hit him hard.
4: I looked at the team sheet and my name did not appear. So you can imagine how I felt, gutted. But having said that, I'm part of that team, I'm part of that squad. And obviously I want them to go out and do the business. Looking back, I felt it was wonderful to be part of history. I just love the fact that one of the most monumental changes in football occurred during a long forgotten game in a long forgotten pre-season tournament, the Watney Cup.
5: That match may have been of no consequence to some, but to me, it was everything.
3: That's Martin Kelly, who was 11 years old at the time.
5: I couldn't believe it. My beloved Hull City were up against Georgie Best, Bobby Charlton and Dennis Law. That's like having Messi, Ronaldo and Mbappe in the same team.
4: It was a massive game, playing against Manchester United, who 2 years earlier had won the European Cup. The atmosphere was electrifying. I was there at the end of the tunnel, and when you're running out, that music plays, "Where's that tiger? Where's that tiger?"
3: The Tigers being Hull City's nickname.
4: And then the atmosphere, it erupts. 30,000 people are chanting your name, the Tigers. It really gives you a lift.
5: It was really exciting. All those people, it's one of the first times they'd ever been to such a big match.
4: The Man United players were our heroes. On paper, we didn't stand a chance. We wanted to win. We wanted to prove to everybody that although they were the best side probably in the world, we could go out and give them a game.
3: In 1970, football was already the global sport, played everywhere on the planet, from dusty bits of wasteland to huge stadiums. But the game had a problem. How do you settle a match that ended in a draw, even after extra time? You could have replays, but they weren't practical during short tournaments. The answer was often to draw lots.
4: It's hard to believe that games were settled through a piece of paper or tossing a coin.
3: Everyone could see it was unfair. But one man, Yosef Dagan, an Israeli football official, was convinced there was a better way. At the Mexico Olympics in 1968, Dagan watched in dismay as his country Israel drew with Bulgaria, but were then cruelly eliminated after the drawing of lots. Frankie remembers what happened.
4: To decide the game, there was a sombrero hat that you just have to pick a piece of paper out, and if it is the right piece of paper, you go through to the next round.
3: The GAN's plan to bring in penalty shootouts was taken to FIFA, the governing body of world football, and eventually adopted on the 27th of June 1970. I asked FIFA to clarify when penalty shootouts were first officially used, but they didn't seem to know. So I nudged them. Could it have been that Hull City game, perhaps? "We can neither confirm nor deny that claim," they said, "as our records don't stretch to domestic tournaments." Well, we searched high and low for an earlier match, but nothing showed up. There had been occasional experiments with penalties, but they weren't officially sanctioned.
4: As far as I'm concerned, the first time penalties were officially used in a professional game was on August the 5th, 1970, at Hull City.
3: So 6 weeks after the FIFA decision, tied games could now be settled by a brand new dramatic climax.
5: It was a 7:30 kickoff. It was a lovely warm evening, but when I got into the ground, I didn't have a good view. I had to look between people's heads to be able to see anything, and I was really jealous of kids who had little stools to stand on. I remember seeing Bobby Charlton running up and down the wing. His face was really red.
4: Chris Chilton scored first after 11 minutes, and the crowd went bonkers.
5: Fans normally love it when the floodlights come on, but this time it was bad news because that's when, unfortunately, Dennis Law equalised.
4: We should have won the game. Ian Butler, one of our great players, blasted it over the bar. Well, as extra time drained away, we realised that we may be able to go into a penalty shootout.
5: We were going to witness something that never happened before. A football match was going to be decided by penalties.
3: Today, we're familiar with the rules and rituals of a shootout, but for these players and fans, it was the first time, and no one knew what to expect.
4: Terry Neill obviously asked for volunteers.
3: Neill being Hull's new player manager.
4: And some of the lads were reluctant to step up and take the penalties, and some were brave enough to step up and say, "Yeah, I'll take one. Nobody wants to be the one that misses. The first penalty taker for Manchester United was George Best.
5: Blimey, I thought, it's George Best, one of the greatest players ever, who's going to take the first penalty in the world's first penalty shootout.
4: Naturally enough, George Best stood up, took the penalty, scored. Next, Terry Neill. He walked from the centre circle into the 18-yard box, scored.
5: Remember, I was only 11 at the time, and each kick was agony.
3: Then Bobby Charlton and Brian Kidd scored for United, and Ian Butler and Ken Houghton for Hull.
4: 3-3. It was still anybody's game, and the noise was deafening.
5: And then, would you believe it, Ian McKechnie saved from Dennis Law.
4: Forever and ever, Law will go down as the first man to miss in a penalty shootout. And McKechnie, he will go down as the first goalkeeper to save a penalty in a penalty shootout.
5: Next up, it was Ken Wagstaff, my hero. And I knew we were going to win. He was going to score when we were going to beat Manchester United. And then, how could he do that? He missed.
4: The next penalty taker was Willie Morgan. He scored for United, and now it was sudden death.
5: What happened next in my book shouldn't have happened. Ian McKechnie, our goalkeeper, went up to take the kick.
4: I still maintain that Ian McKechnie was the right choice. He had a sweet left foot, and he had the guts to do it, and I'd have put money on him to score.
5: Please not him. I couldn't believe it. My mum couldn't believe it. Even Alex Stepney, the Man United keeper, couldn't believe it and actually asked him what he was doing up there. I had my head in my hands.
4: Big Ian, he braced himself. He ran up, blasted it against the upper side of the crossbar, and unfortunately, Hull City were out.
5: As Chris Waddle said when he missed for England in 1990, just 6 inches away from being the perfect penalty.
3: Over the years, the rules have remained remarkably resilient. 5 kicks each, and then sudden death.
4: It's the fairest way to settle a game.
3: And as a moment of sheer drama, they can't be beaten. Football is called the beautiful game, although often it's quite dull. But penalties supercharge a match. 11 metres out, and only the keeper to beat. Perhaps it even captures the essence of the game. How easy it is, and at the same time, how hard it is. Anyone can score. And most do. 76% in fact, but 24% miss. And over the years, even the world's greatest, like Messi, Ronaldo and Mbappe, have suffered that fate.
4: Missing that penalty stayed with Ian for the rest of his life.
5: I was inconsolable then, but I'm just pleased to have been there when history was made.
4: The boys were very, very proud of what they'd done to hold Manchester United for 90 minutes, play 30 minutes of extra time, and then go into penalties. Looking back at that, I'm really proud to have been part of the first penalty shootout in football.
3: If you're interested, Manchester United went on to lose to Derby County in the final of the Watney Cup. Frankie Banks played professional football for 18 years with Hull and then Southend United. After retiring from playing, he rose to be the assistant manager at Southend. And at the age of 80, he's still involved with the club. Martin Kelly still follows his beloved Hull City. They were speaking to me, Phil Jones, for Sporting Witness. And if you like listening to the story of the birth of penalty shootouts, I think you'll love to hear the Sporting Witness episode about George Best scoring 6 goals in one game. Search for Sporting Witness. George Best scores a double hat-trick wherever you find your podcasts. 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Bye for now. 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
15: Magandang araw po sa inyong lahat. Ako po yung nakikiisa sa lahat po ng nakikinig sa Sports Radio. 40 years of service sa Philippine sports. Isang haligi ng radyo sa Pilipinas. 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Pag-covered ng mga World Cup games, magmula early 2000s, andyan na po sila. 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
4: Hello and welcome to Sporting Witness from the BBC World Service. 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We're going back to 2006 and one of the biggest football match-fixing scandals of all time, when 28-time Italian champions Juventus were thrown out of the top division in disgrace. In 2023, Matt Pinter spoke to one of the sports reporters who covered the story of Calciopoli from Italy.
5: It's April 2006 and journalist Paddy Agnew is in London promoting his new book about the history of Italian football. The book includes descriptions of central figures in the Italian game, like the mysterious Luciano Moggi.
6: In one part of the book, I talked about this guy, Luciano Moggi, controls everything in Italian football. Luciano Moggi, at that time, was the general director of Juventus, who were the strongest club. And you say, well, what's the proof? And people say, don't worry about the proof. He has a huge network of helpers in Italian football. He gets onto the referees himself. He intimidates them. Anytime a referee gives a penalty against, he rings them up afterwards and bowls them out. He's organising refereeing appointments.
5: Paddy's book is full of revelations like this. He's been the go-to expert on Italian football, based in Rome, for over two decades. But as life has it, the biggest story in generations has just broken in Italy. And Paddy is over 800 miles away in London.
7: The office of the Italian Football Federation in Rome has been raided by police. Yesterday, the entire board of top club Juventus resigned after it emerged that a club official had been recorded on tape trying to influence which referees are chosen for its matches. A prominent referee and several other clubs are now being investigated.
6: It was a huge story in Italy at the time, I mean, in the sense that, we had a new government. Nobody was paying any attention to that. First, seven or eight pages of all the mainstream dailies were obsessed with Calciopoli.
5: Irish journalist Paddy Agnew first moved to Italy in 1986. He decided to move there for one reason, and one reason only.
6: Maradona. He won the World Cup in 86, and then the year after that, he won Napoli's first ever Serie A Scudetto. He was an unending source of stories, but he was also, to me, easily the most remarkable footballer I've ever seen in the flesh.
5: At a time where hooliganism was rife at home, Italy offered real glamour and escapism for Paddy. Its league was the envy of the world.
6: I used to call it the Hollywood of football. I mean, it was then what the Premiership is now. If you were a freelance journalist, as I was, and this was the pre-internet era and pre-satellite TV, you were the source of a lot of information.
5: But with the glamour came corruption. Italy had a history of match-fixing.
6: Do you remember the match-fixing scandal of Paolo Rossi? He almost missed out in the 1982 World Cup. Enzo Berto took a big chance bringing Rossi into the squad, even though he was at the time serving out his match-fixing ban. He got fit pretty quickly and he became pretty useful.
5: Very useful, in fact. Paolo Rossi, the player who had been at the centre of an infamous 1980 betting scandal, became one of the most celebrated Italian footballers, scoring six times as Italy won the 1982 World Cup. But 24 years later, in 2006, a much bigger scandal was about to eclipse anything that had happened before. Calciopoli.
8: This was police arriving at the Italian Football Federation this morning. They'd come unannounced and within hours had put their hands on several boxes of key documents. Prosecutors are investigating widespread allegations of this man, the head of the Italian Referees Association, Pierluigi Pareto. Recorded by prosecutors in Turin last season, the transcript showed that Mr. Moggi had been trying to influence the selection of referees.
5: The name Calciopoli which roughly translates to football gate, had echoes of a huge political scandal.
6: The scandal was called Calciopoli because of the early 90s Tangentopoli political scandal, in which the mainstream parties of the day, the Socialist Party and the Christian Democrat Party, were accused by Milan investigators of having taken bribes for the awarding of favours and public contracts. And it was a huge scandal. It signalled the end of the Christian Democrat Party. It basically turned Italian politics upside down. So Calciopoli, the very name, says how serious it was in the Italian mind.
5: The Calciopoli scandal broke just weeks before Italy were due to play in the 2006 World Cup. Four of the country's biggest clubs were implicated in it, as well as Juventus, AC Milan, Lazio and Fiorentina, all found themselves under the microscope for establishing a similar system of influencing referees.

help but voice out my frustration because it's been happening for the last couple of weeks. Sobra ho yung traffic, nakakadagdag ng init ng ulo, nakaka-high blood, ang init-init na nga rin ho. 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Since, ano ba, when did I start traveling that road ba? So, late 90s pa, no? So, ganyan at ganyan na, wala akong pinagbago talaga yan. I'm sorry, ha, pero I just can't help but voice out my frustration, my dismay dyan ho sa Commonwealth Avenue na yan. Ano? 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Ano? 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Anyway, 4:17 ang ating oras. And it's all set para ho sa kampyonato ng NBA 2025-2026 season. So it's gonna be the New York Knicks versus the San Antonio Spurs. Wow. It's 1999 vibe all over again, ano? That was 27 years ago. This is the finals, the NBA finals is what? 27 years in the making para ho muling magharap ang New York Knicks at ang San Antonio Spurs. The last time nga po was during the lockout shortened season noong 1999. Ayan, so 27 years ago. And now, they will face each other again in the NBA Finals, mga pare ko, mga mare ko. Ayan, it's all set. Jalen Brunson and company, and the New York Knicks, of course, will face the alien Victor Wembanyama and the rest of the San Antonio Spurs. I'll go for the New York Knicks, of course. Sila ho ang para sa akin mananalo, no? In 6 games, mga pare ko. Ayan, so I hope it will not have the same outcome, of course, ng 1999 season. Dahil nung 1999, ang nanalo ho dun ay San Antonio Spurs. Ayan, so nanalo ho ang San Antonio Spurs during that final season or during that final series in 5 games. That was the first championship of the San Antonio Spurs sa kanilang 5 kampyonato. Ayan, New York Knicks ang kauna-unahan nilang tinalo. And then, followed by New Jersey Nets noong 2003, 2005 against the Detroit Pistons, 2007 against the Cleveland Cavaliers, and 2014 against the Miami Heat. So, somehow, ano eh, naging dynasty. Ang kulang na lang sa San Antonio Spurs talaga is yung ano eh, yung mag-back-to-back championship. But it's already considered as well as a dynasty during the early 90s or during the late 90s and the early 2000s. Ayan, yung mga panahon ni na Tim Duncan, Manu Ginobili, and ni Tony Parker. O, kita mo, pinagre-relax na ako ni Jason Alimurong. Bro, happy viewing. O, happy viewing na tayo ngayon. Umaasenso. No? Unlike ng 2008 when we started, of course, joining Mr. The late Benji Castro sa Mid-Evening with the Beatles program. Dito rin, no? Siyempre, sa DCSR Sports Radio 918. Ano? Jason Alimurong, of course, was one of the co-hosts. Andyan na rin ako. Sumama na rin ako noong 2008. And of course, Benji. Those were the happy days. Good old days. And siyempre, si the late Akito Morilla. Si, ano na talaga, on the side na talaga si Akito. Anyway, naalala ko dati, ganitong-ganito pa rin yung setup ng booth dati, ano? The only difference is of course yung mga console. Pero yun nga, parehong-parehong vibe pa rin. And this was the same vibe as well during the last time that the New York Knicks and the San Antonio Spurs met in the NBA Finals noong 1999. Halos wala nga akong binagbago, ano? The same old vibe, relax na relax, chill na chill pa rin. Ganyan ho ang ano, DCSR Sports Radio 918. Siyempre, the institution in Philippine sports broadcast. Ayan, naisisegue ko lang yung Mid-Evening with the Beatles days namin ni Mr. Jason Alimurong. Happy viewing, Jason. Ano? And hopefully, magkasama-sama ulit tayo minsan
pag talagang medyo hindi na mahigpit si Meta.

0: Malay natin, Ms. Cecil Kimlat, our station manager, will give us once again the go signal to once again have a Beatles program dito po sa DCSR Sports Radio 918. Yung Mid-Evening with the Beatles na yun, it started 1996. And to Miguel, 2018, it was the longest-running Beatles program in the country. Or I would say, in Southeast Asia. I guess it's very safe to say for us to say that. Ano? Correct me if I'm wrong, Jason. Ano? Si Jason kasi, he's dubbed as the Beatles Encyclopedia of the Philippines. Ayan, naisegue ko lang kasi yung mga old-timers na talaga nakikinig na ng DZSR Sports Radio, he's a household name, of course, Jason Alimurong, one of the co-hosts of the Mid-Evening with the Beatles program ni the late Señor Benji Castro. Ayan, so, ayan, ano ko lang, because he's watching right now. And syempre nakikinig sa ating programang NBA Jam. So ayun na nga po, 111-103 ang naging final score sa laban kanina. Game 7 between the Oklahoma City Thunder and the San Antonio Spurs. Winakasan na nga po ng tuluyan ng San Antonio Spurs ang kampanya ng OKC Thunder for the 2025-2026 season. Walang magba-back-to-back. Yan ho ang sinabi ng San Antonio Spurs. And again, in 8 seasons ng NBA simula nung 2019, ibang NBA team po ang magcha-champion for this season. Oh, 'di ba? Unlike nung mga nakaraan 9 seasons ago, mga panahon lang ng mga Warriors, Cavaliers, yun lang ang mga nagcha-champion, ano, Miami Heat. And now since 2019, for the 2026 finals, ibang team na naman ang magcha-champion. Walang magba-back-to-back or whatsoever, ano? It all started when the Toronto Raptors broke the Warriors dynasty noong 2019. And then followed by the Lakers noong 2020, 2021 Milwaukee Bucks, 2022 Golden State Warriors, 23 Denver Nuggets, 24 Boston Celtics, 25 OKC Thunder. And now, ayan, it's just gonna be between the New York Knicks and the San Antonio Spurs. Ayan. So, sino ba ang sa tingin nating liamado for this NBA Finals? Ayan. So, a lot of analysts were saying na medyo may lamang hunang konti dito ang New York Knicks. I myself, mga pare ko, mga mare ko, ano, I will be rooting for the New York Knicks. I won't be surprised if they finish off the San Antonio Spurs in 6 games. And well, malaking treat 'yan, malaking treat para sa mga fans kung aabot 'to ng Game 7. And it's gonna be a down to wire game between this very talented, energetic New York Knicks team against this very young and talented at the same time, equally talented na San Antonio Spurs. Abi grabe. Parang may sa demonyo yung Victor Wembanyama o maglaro eh. Victor Wembanyama, of course, led the offense kanina ng San Antonio Spurs when he finished with 22 points and 7 rebounds at 3 na ano po, 3-pointers for the alien. Wow. Imagine a guy as tall as Victor Wembanyama is shooting 3-pointers. Tapos parang ganyan pa kalakas sa shaded lane. A one-generational talent, of course, for the San Antonio Spurs. Once again, mga pare ko, mga mare ko. Ano sila dyan eh? Kagaya ng paulit-ulit nating sinasabi dito sa NBA Jam. This is, of course, for the benefit of our new listeners. Ang San Antonio talagang nasa kultura na nila yan eh. Na kapag nakakakuha sila ng big man, na itatransform nila into a one-generational talent. Just like when they drafted David Robinson nung 1980s, I think it was 87, I stand corrected. Correct me if I'm wrong, ano? But it was, I think, during the 1987 draft when David Robinson was drafted as the first overall pick ng San Antonio Spurs out of the Navy. Yan. And after 2 seasons, he played for the Spurs. Hindi pa kagad naglaro yan si David Robinson eh. One of the best big men in NBA history. And then hindi pa sila nasiyahan, 1997 sila uli ang nagkaroon ng karapatan para kumuha ng first overall pick, and they drafted a guy whose name is Tim Duncan. So Tim Duncan played alongside David Robinson. Diyos ko po. So Twin Towers ang nangyari, ano? So a combination of two little centers or two very talented centers in one team. And then of course, they played the New York Knicks in the NBA Finals during Duncan's second season in the NBA, and the Spurs were too much against the New York Knicks nung mga time na yung mga time na yon, ano. Sobrang ibang klase yung Tim Duncan, yung combination ng Tim Duncan sa anang David Robinson noon. They only let the New York Knicks win one game. The Knicks only won one game during that series, and talagang in overpower to say the least ng San Antonio Spurs ang New York Knicks during that time. So ayan, Patrick Ewing hindi una kapaglago ng series na yun. He was injured, ano. A lot of analysts were saying na kung medyo naglaro daw nun si Patrick Ewing, kung naglaro si Patrick Ewing for that series, medyo magiging iba yung outcome, no? Medyo magiging iba yung outcome ng series. Baka malamang umabot pa ng Game 7 or pag sinwerte-swerte, makapanalo pa yung New York Knicks. But I beg to disagree. I was already rooting for the New York Knicks, or I was rooting for the New York Knicks during that final series 27 years ago. And I don't think Patrick Ewing can make any difference had he played for that series, ano, or for that final series. Medyo pababa na si Ewing nun, eh. Medyo pahina na ng konti itong si Ewing. Medyo out of his prime na. Kung yung 1994 na Ewing, yun, pwede pa yun. Yung nakapag-finals din yung New York Knicks noong 1994. 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So, yun yung nangyari noong 1999 na overpower. In overpower ng San Antonio Spurs yung New York Knicks noon. It was already a very predictable final series, I would say, when that final series happened 27 years ago. Kasi parang ang nangyari noon, yung New York Knicks na yan, it was a Cinderella story. They became the first number 8 team in the history of the NBA na makapasok po sa NBA Finals. And they thought it's gonna be, I would say, akala nila tuloy-tuloy yung magiging kapalaran na nila, yung Cinderella story, all the way to the finals or to win the championship. Unfortunately, iba ho yung San Antonio Spurs noong 1999. Nakakatakot. So, ang mga in-eliminate ng San Antonio Spurs noon, if my memory serves me right, ano, Portland Trail Blazers, Los Angeles Lakers, and the Utah Jazz. The Utah Jazz during that time was a super team. So, kakagaling lang nila sa dalawang straight na NBA Finals appearances. So, yun ho yung in-eliminate ng San Antonio Spurs for them to advance to their first ever NBA Finals appearance and to win their first NBA title. Yung New York Knicks naman, first 8-seeded team na naka-advance sa NBA Finals, it was also a tough road for them na makapasok dun sa NBA Finals. They eliminated the number 1 team, Miami Heat, and then the Indiana Pacers, and then the Atlanta Hawks. And then they faced the San Antonio Spurs. Dun na nagtapos yung pangarap ng New York Knicks. Ano? We're gonna talk more about this upcoming NBA Finals series sa pagbabalik po ng NBA Jam. 4:30 ang ating oras. Ilan muna pong paalala mula sa ating station.
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2: 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Isang mahalagang paalala mula sa Presidential Broadcast Service at Radyo Pilipinas, Radyo Publiko.
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0: 4:34 is our time. And so, mga pare ko, I stand corrected earlier when I said that the San Antonio Spurs eliminated the Utah Jazz during the 1999 playoffs. That didn't happen. No, 1999 po, I can now finally remember, tinalo ng San Antonio Spurs sa first round yung Minnesota Timberwolves. And then, yung Lakers, yan, tama, in the Western Conference Semifinals. And then, sa Western Conference Finals, ang tinalo nila is Portland Trail Blazers. So, the Spurs never faced the Utah Jazz, the then defending Western Conference champs, in the playoffs during the 1999 Finals run. So, I apologize for the mistake, but nevertheless, ayan, na-correct po natin kagad, ano? So it was the Portland Trail Blazers that they eliminated in the Western Conference Finals during that season. And then ang New York Knicks naman, during the first round, they eliminated the Miami Heat, the number one seed Miami Heat, and then they eliminated the Atlanta Hawks in the Eastern Conference Semifinals. And then, ang tinalo nila ng conference finals ay yung Indiana Pacers. So, ayan po yung 1999 NBA Finals. It was the second season of the Twin Towers. Twin Towers pairing of David Robinson and Tim Duncan. And, syempre, tinalo nga nila dyan yung Knicks. And it was a lockout shortened season. 50 games lang po yan, ano, yung season na yan. Ang regular season is of course 82 games. But during the 1998-1999 season, nagkaroon lamang po ng 50-game shortage. Shortened season. 50-game shortened season lang po ang 1999 NBA season. So, ayan. So, ang San Antonio Spurs ay muling magbabalik sa NBA Finals after 12 seasons. The last time that they won the NBA Championship was 2014. My goodness! That was 12 years ago. Imagine, it seems like only yesterday when I was watching that NBA Finals series. It was a rematch between the Spurs and the Miami Heat nung time na yon. And then the Spurs won in 5 games. Wow! 12 years ago. Imagine, and of course, Kawhi Leonard won the finals MVP for that final series. Nung the season prior kasi, 2013, tinalo sila ng Miami Heat in a historic fashion. Who wouldn't forget, of course, the Ray Allen miraculous three-pointer nung Game 6. Ano? And syempre, yan nga po, nag-rematch sila nung 2014 and bumawi naman yung San Antonio Spurs. And it was already 12 years ago. Ganong kabilis yung panahon. Wow. Parang nagkaroon na ba ng abnormality yung rotation ng Earth sa axis nito? Parang ang bilis ng panahon. 12 years ago, my goodness. And now, the San Antonio Spurs is back in the NBA Finals. Ayun, ganun pa rin. The only difference is wala na of course ang Big 3 ni na Tim Duncan, Manu Ginobili, and Tony Parker. Wala na rin si Greg Popovich. He already retired as the head coach of the San Antonio Spurs. But he's still supporting the San Antonio Spurs sa kada game nito, no? Lalo pag sa home court nila, lagi pong nanonood or madalas nanonood yan si coach Greg Popovich. A Hall of Famer, a certified Hall of Famer, a sure ball Hall of Famer, of course. Well, he was already a Hall of Famer, I guess. And, syempre, he will go down in history as the best head coach in the history of the San Antonio Spurs franchise. Greg Popovich yun eh. Para sa akin, if I were to create a Mount Rushmore of the greatest coaches in the history of the NBA, I'll have Greg Popovich, Phil Jackson, Red Auerbach ng Boston Celtics. Ang hirap nung pang-apat. I'll think of the fourth one that I will be putting sa Mount Rushmore ng NBA's greatest coaches, you know. So ayan, 1999 naman nang huli pong nakapasok sa NBA Finals ang New York Knicks. And since then, medyo tumagilid po yung franchise na yan. napunta ng wrong direction, ano, medyo ang daming mga hindi magagandang decision na ginawa ng management, nagkaloko-loko sa mga pagpili nila ng players, sa pagte-trades nila, sa pag sa pagpapapirma nila sa mga players na hindi naman naging worth it kinalaunan. So medyo naging iba yung direction ng New York Knicks for the past 20 seasons or so. And ito na lang 2020 nang muling makabalik sa relevance yung New York Knicks na yan when head coach Tom Thibodeau took over. And then gaya nga na napag-uusapan natin last week, yung si Tom Thibodeau po, si head coach Tom Thibodeau, the former coach of the New York Knicks, masasabi kong siya yung bumuo nung foundation na yan ng New York Knicks. Ano? And it was only Mike Brown who continued it. And what a perfect timing for Mike Brown. Dahil buo na eh, championship ano na yan eh, lineup na yan eh. As early as I would say 2024, ah, they were already contending in the Eastern Conference semifinals. Kaso nagkaroon ng mga problema when injuries happened, yung na-injured si OG Anunoby during that game or that very important game against the Indiana Pacers ng Western or ng Eastern Conference semifinals na yon ng 2024. So it was a game 7 at the Madison Square Garden. Tapos ayun, nanalo pa yung Pacers. And then 2025, nangyari uli. Nagharap uli ang Knicks tsaka Pacers this time in the Eastern Conference Finals. Natalo na naman pa rin sila ng Pacers. So, timing na timing, sinibak po ng New York Knicks si Coach Tom Thibodeau during the 2025 offseason. Pinalit nila itong si Mike Brown. Nakagagaling lang rin si Bakin ng New York or ng Sacramento Kings naman. Ano? So, ayan, pinili nila si Mike Brown. 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Ano? Only to be replaced by, oh, of course, you cannot question as well the credibility of Mike Brown. Pero ang dami hong nagsasabi na tama ba yung ginawa nilang desisyon. So, as I was saying last week, buo na yung foundation ng New York Knicks eh. So, alam na ng mga basketball analysts at mga experts na kapag nawala sa landas ng New York Knicks itong Indiana Pacers na talagang humaharang sa kanila or humahadlang sa kanila the past two seasons, eh New York Knicks na yung talagang papasok sa Eastern Conference or sila na magre-represent ng Eastern Conference in the NBA Finals. And that's exactly what happened. Now, the question is, kung si Tom Thibodeau pa rin ba ang na-retain na head coach ng New York Knicks, makakapasok ba sa NBA Finals this season ng New York Knicks? A lot of experts were saying, maybe oo, maybe hindi. Kasi the difference is, Tom Thibodeau is not utilizing his bench. So that's the difference between him and Mike Brown. Si Mike Brown ho, nabalasa niya ng todo yung bench ng New York Knicks. He was utilizing Tyler Colek. He was utilizing, sino pa? Si Pacome Dadayet. At saka yung who else is this guy? Si Landry Shamet. Na talaga naman hung, he played a very important role during the Eastern Conference Finals against the, who's their opponent finals? The Cleveland Cavaliers. So, iba magbalasa itong si Mike Brown. That's his reputation eh. When he was still the coach of the Cleveland Cavaliers, when he was the coach of the Lakers, and when he was an assistant coach with the Golden State Warriors. Ganyan ho si Mike Brown. Etong si Tom Thibodeau, meron siyang, he has this unfortunate distinction of being a good coach, pero hindi ho marunong magbalasa ng player. Parang nagre-rely lang sa 8-man rotation, 7-man rotation, and dun na-exhaust yung mga players. Just like what happened to Derrick Rose, lalayo pa ba tayo? No? Si Derrick Rose, of course, nangyari nung nasa Chicago Bulls pa yan. Imagine, they were already leading 11 points or 12 points during the first round of their series against the Philadelphia 76ers. Itong Tom Thibodeau, binabad pa yung Derrick Rose na dapat sana binangko mo na. 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Binabad pa rin niya si Derrick Rose. Ayun, na-injured. And it was a totally life-changing moment for Derrick Rose nung yung injury na yun. Ano? He was one of the best players in the NBA during that time. Pero nangyari yung hindi inaasahan dahil na rin minsan sa mga maling desisyon ng coach. Ano? So that's the reputation of Tom Thibodeau. 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Yun yung sinasabi ng mga players or yun yung sinasabi ng mga experts. 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So, that was the difference. 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So, ni-utilize nga yan. And at the same time, hindi ine-exhaust yung mga players, hindi binababad ng husto. And that resulted into what? A finals appearance, finally, for the New York Knicks. So, yan ho yung nangyari. I have nothing against Tom Thibodeau, one of the best coaches as well. But Mike Brown is a different kind of breed. He took advantage of the foundation that was already created by Tom Thibodeau. Hindi niya sinayang, in other words. Ano? So, yan ho yung nangyari. And now, if the Knicks will win this championship, alam mo, alam niyo mga pare ko, yung mga mare ko, pag nanalo ka ng championship sa New York, regardless of what sport, parang ilalagay sa pedestal ng mga New Yorkers. And especially, 53 years na po na hindi nakakatikim ng championship ang New York Knicks. So it's a 53-year drought para ho sa syudad ng New York sa mundo ng basketball. The last time that they won was 1973. Oh, yun pa yung huli. Walt Frazier, Willis Reed days pa yun. Anyway, we'll talk about that more pag balik natin, oras natin 4:46. Ilan muna po uling paalala mula sa ating station.
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0: We only only have 12 minutes more to go before we hit 5 o'clock. This is the NBA Jam, the NBA Jam program, your weekly Sunday gig. Ayan, dito po sa institution in Philippine sports broadcast. Muntik ko nang sabihin, this is JP Mañosa on the side. naalala ko si Akito. Ayan. Wala namang ano eh, di ba? Ayun, ganun kasi mga entrada ni Akito noon eh. Jason, 'di ba? Si Jason naka-tune in pa sa atin ngayon. Mga banat ni Akito ganito 'yan eh. Mr. Benji Castro on the side and yours truly Akito. Yeah. So malangit na 'yan. Napag-uusapan lang natin the great Akito Morilla, of course, one of the hosts of the Mid-Evening with the Beatles program. Ayan, kumpirmado po yun na yung sinabi ko kanina, the longest running Beatles program in Asia. It's Mid-Evening with the Beatles. And I'm very proud to be part of that program. It's where it all started. And when Senor Benji Castro gave me that break, of course. Good old days. Imagine that was already 18 years ago. 2008 ako nag-start dun. Anyway, thank you for reminding me of that, Jason. And syempre ayan. Napag-uusapan natin syempre yung magaganap na finals between the San Antonio Spurs and the New York Knicks. This is 27 years in the making. Medyo na mali ho tayo ng prediction natin when we started this program nung March 1 ano. Kasi as early as March 1 I declared na sabi ko ang maglalaban po sa NBA Finals this season is the New York Knicks and the Oklahoma City Thunder, the defending NBA champs. Kaso hindi nga po nangyari yan. Nabitin ng konti ang defending champs OKC Thunder, na talunin ang San Antonio Spurs. So it's gonna be the San Antonio Spurs versus the New York Knicks. So ang Oklahoma City Thunder, it's going to be a very long and busy off-season para po sa kanila. No? Nung in-interview kanina si Shai Gilgeous-Alexander, ang sabi niya, ang bahala na ho sa OKC Thunder ay yung kanilang general manager na si Sam Presti. If they will be making some trades in the offseason to strengthen their lineup pagpasok ng 2026-2027 season, still, Oklahoma City Thunder is one of the threats pagpasok po ng panibagong season. For as long as nandiyan sina SGA, for as long as nandiyan sina Jalen Williams, this team will be scary. One game away from once again advancing to the NBA Finals. Nag-3-2 pa nga, hinabol na lang San Antonio Spurs. But ganun talaga ang basketball, bilog ang bola. So it's the time of the San Antonio Spurs naman ulit to represent the Western Conference in the NBA Finals. So they will face the New York Knicks. I was, Miss Rhea Arevalo texted me a while ago, shortly after the game between the OKC Thunder and the San Antonio Spurs. And sabi nga, it's going to be a very exciting final series between the two. Ano? And she's also rooting for the New York Knicks. Si Rhea Zin. Rhea Arevalo. And John Mogol also texted me or chatted me last week shortly after the New York Knicks defeated the Cleveland Cavaliers naman. So it's gonna be an exciting series to say the least. Ano? Yan ho ang mangyayari for this final series between the Knicks and the San Antonio Spurs. The first time also in NBA history na yung naglaban ng Emirates Cup or NBA Cup nung December maghaharap in an NBA Finals. Oh, di ba? So ever since simula nung sinimulan po yung NBA Cup na yan nung 2023 ba? Ay 2023. Ngayon lang po nangyari sa kasaysayan na yung nagharap nung NBA Cup na dalawang teams maghaharap rin sa parehong season in an NBA Finals. And that was not so long ago when the New York Knicks defeated the San Antonio Spurs nung NBA Cup Finals na yun. And now they will face each other in a bigger stage, this time in the NBA Finals. Naalala ko yung player ng Knicks ngayon, si Jeremy Sochan. He was playing for the Spurs nung Emirates Cup. And now, he's playing for the New York Knicks, facing his old team, the San Antonio Spurs. So whatever happened, Kung sino man ang mag-champion, guaranteed ring itong si ano, si Jeremy Sochan. He will definitely win a championship ring regardless of who wins this series or this final series. Kasi parang ang nangyari yan kay ano eh, parang ang nangyari kay Anderson Varejao. If you can still guys remember Anderson Varejao, the guy holds this unfortunate distinction of being on the wrong side sa final series, ano. Imagine during the start of the 2015, mapag-usapan lang natin, ano, medyo nakakatuwa yung nangyari. It's the similar situation of Jeremy Sochan now, who's playing for the New York Knicks. Anderson Varejao, when the 2015-2016 season started, he was playing for the Cleveland Cavaliers, playing alongside LeBron James, Kyrie Irving, of course. And then mid-season, he was traded to the Golden State Warriors, the same team who defeated them the season prior in the NBA Finals. So, Varejao was traded to the Golden State Warriors. And then, for the 2016 NBA Finals, the Cleveland Cavaliers and the Golden State Warriors once again faced each other. So, it was a rematch of the season prior, of the final series prior. Itong Varejao, nandun na ngayon sa Golden State Warriors. Imagine after starting his career and spending a long time playing for the Cleveland Cavaliers, all of a sudden, he saw himself playing for the Golden State Warriors. So, ang akala ho ni Anderson Varejao, mananalo na siya ng kauna-unahang NBA championship ring niya. Kasi 3-1 na yun eh. It's there, the Warriors were just one game away from getting their back-to-back championships. Humabol yung Cleveland Cavaliers in a historic fashion, the first ever team to overcame a 3-1 deficit in a finals series. 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So technically, talagang champion siya whoever wins the series. 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It was a nice gesture as well for Anderson Varejao not to receive or not to get the ring that was offered to him during that time, ano. 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I don't think naman na si Anderson Varejao ay gusto niyang matrade nung time na yon sa Cleveland Cavaliers. He spent his, first 12 seasons playing for the Cleveland Cavaliers. And then, all of a sudden, tinrade ho siya sa Portland Trail Blazers muna yun eh. And then he was waived by the Portland Trail Blazers. And then, kinlaim ng Golden State Warriors yung waivers niya. So, yun ang nangyari. But luckily for Anderson Varejao, pagpasok naman ng 2017 season, although after 11 games pa lang po na naglalaro siya sa Golden State Warriors, winave na siya, nag-champion naman po ang Golden State Warriors. And since he started his season with the Warriors, even though he only played 11 games, inofferan naman po siya ng Warriors na bigyan siya ng championship ring kahit hindi niya natapos yung season. And that time, malugod naman pong tinanggap ni Anderson Varejao yung championship ring. Ayan. So medyo may halong malas pa rin. 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But even though that was the case, he gladly accepted the ring that was offered to him by the Golden State Warriors. Anyway, enough of Anderson Varejao, na segue lang ho natin dahil parehong-parehong situation ni Jeremy Sochan ng New York Knicks ngayon. Ano? So it's going to be a very interesting series. Game number one of the NBA Finals will be June 4, Manila. Ayan, June 4, Manila. 8:30 a.m. Manila time. New York Knicks versus the San Antonio Spurs. Gaganapin po ang game one sa home court ng San Antonio. The San Antonio Spurs will have the home court advantage dahil natapos po silang number 2 in the Western Conference during the regular season, habang ang New York Knicks naman ay natapos ng number 3 in the Eastern Conference after the regular season. So, it's a must-watch NBA Finals series. It's 1999 all over again. 1999 vibe ang dating. Yan, so si Rick Brunson, na tatay ni Jalen Brunson, ay naglaro pa nung 1999 Finals. And now, his son, Jalen Brunson, will represent the Knicks again in an NBA Finals series after 27 years. This is going to be fun. This is going to be exciting. Lahat na ho, ano? Napaka-unpredictable. So, yan po. Marami pa tayong pag-uusapan dyan next week. And syempre, just tune in to your weekly Sunday gig NBA Jam. In the meantime, this has been JPM, and maraming thank you sa ating mga nakasamang mga parekoy, mga marekoy, as well as sa ating mga sirs dito sa Master Control, Sir Edmund Obra and si Mr. Daniel Cruz. Join us again next week for another edition of the NBA Jam program. Oras po natin, 5 o'clock. Thank you sa lahat. God bless us all and goodbye.
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5: Sa nararanasan nating matinding init ng panahon, maging ligtas at iwasan ang heat exhaustion at heat stroke. 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
6: 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Sa aming patuloy na pagsasahing papawid, asahan ang aming walang humpay na paglilingkod Lunes hanggang Linggo. Sa airwaves man or online, ilalapit sa inyo ang mga sports balita sa loob at labas ng bansa. Interview kay idol, resulta ng paborito mong laro, paglilinaw sa mga issue at marami pang iba. 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Dahil maparadyo man o social media, sa Sports Radio, kasali ka. 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
10: Good morning, ladies and gentlemen. Nagbabalik po ang PSA Sports Forum. We are live here sa Philippine Sports Commission Press Conference Hall inside the Reserve Memorial Sports Stadium. At this morning, ating final session, we have a fruitful and exciting discussion about our Alas Pilipinas competing in the AVC, no? Sa Tandon, Ilocos Sur. Maraming salamat po for coming. I'm Randy Galog, Manila Standard. Good morning, partner.
11: Good morning, partner Randy. Good morning, PSA. Yes, we are here, PSA Media Room, and welcome to another important session. And hope that you are with us through our live streaming via the PSA Facebook page on a delayed basis over Sports Radio 918. Yun na din po sa aming FB page. Ako po si Judy Carinal.
10: And bago po ipakilala ng ating mga guest partner, maraming salamat po in behalf of PSA President Francis Ochoa ng Daily Inquirer. Thank you very much, Philippine Sports Commission, Philippine Olympic Committee, San Miguel Corporation, Anila Plus, and Milo Philippines.
11: And yes, we are always excited to have our Alas Pilipinas, this time our women's team. And of course, very excited tayo because Lavandri is hosting again another big event. And this is the ABC Women's Cup in Canton City, Ilocos Sur. So we are so honored and pleased to have here with us members of our Alas Pilipinas women's team. We have Jovelyn Gonzaga. Welcome to the PSA Forum. We have Cez Molina. We have Nina Itan. Yes. And we have, of course, Eliza Valdez. And our interim coach ng ating national team, Coach Jack De Los Santos. Welcome po sa PSA. Yes. How are you? How's the team? Yes, coach.
12: Good morning, everyone. Okay naman yung team, nag-start lang kami mag-training and yeah, focus lang kami kung ano yung magiging role namin. This is kind of easy. Yes.
10: Yeah. Sige, isa-isa na natin yung ano natin. Siguro, tanungan natin how exciting it is to be again, no? Representing the Philippines and in front pa ng ating mga kababayan sa mundo.
13: Good morning po to everybody. We're very, very humbled and excited to be part of the national team again. And we're just looking forward to learn more and definitely represent the country with pride po. Yes.
14: Hello po. Good day po sa
10: inyong
14: lahat. Same din po. Excited po ako na maging part po ng Alas. Looking forward din po ako sa magiging learnings ko throughout the ABC. Yan lang po.
15: Yes. Good morning po. Syempre excited din po kami na makabalik ulit sa national team and makapaglaro at mabigay yung best namin para sa lahat ng tournament po.
10: Yes. Okay.
16: Magandang umaga po. 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So, sobrang sarap and honored sa feeling na nakabalik sa national team. And ayun, busy kami sa preparation kasi in 2 weeks time, sisimula na siya. So, yun, excited kami. And excited din kami makasama yung mga bata.
10: Yes. So, coach, eto nga. Malapit na. Paano ba nabuo? Paano ang preparation? And looking forward tayo na mapatapat ulit sa malalakas na team sa ABC.
12: Well, meron mga in-invite. Actually, maraming players na in-invite. Then, well, meron mga personal decisions. So, yun yung nangyari. And then, we're so happy and lucky na yan. Ito, yung mga nasa harap nyo ngayon na sila yung nag-commit para i-represent yung country natin. And, yeah, mas mag-focus din talaga namin yung kung sino yung team or mga players na nandyan, yun yung magiging role namin na trabahuhin and ilaban talaga yung Pilipinas.
10: Yung paghahanda ninyo, paano ang training ninyo? Halos
12: araw-araw na ba? Every day, nag-training kami. Actually, after this, meron kami training. And yeah, medyo tight yung schedule, but ang good din kasi yung commitment ng bawat isa. Talagang andun sila lagi para mag-training and so, siyempre, happy kami dahil may share namin yung knowledge namin, especially pagdating sa international competition.
10: Mm-hmm. And like ngayon, narito, apat na kasama mo. Ano ba ang message mo sa kanila na for, ano, answering the call of duty?
12: Siyempre, yun na sa lahat. 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And yung talent and skills nila, magagamit natin doon is kami ABC and siyempre sa mga susunod pang mga international competition. So, ito.
10: Okay, pardon?
17: Yes. Reunion din ito, di ba? With coach, yeah. Sa most of the members of the team. Yes, Aliza, ano yung realistic goal in this reunion with coach? And of course, sama-sama na, we are hosting this event. Nag-third na tayo, nag-second na tayo in this competition.
18: Siguro, realistically, we really cannot predict anything this ABC. We were formed just siguro recently then. But all we could do now is to prepare talaga well para may mabigyan naman natin ng magandang laban din kung sino po yung mga makakalaban natin this ABC. And this reunion, honestly, I played with Coach Jack siguro sa National Team way back 2019. We were actually almost there. But unfortunately, I think yun nga din yung isa sa mga things na napag-usapan namin na the Joes and assess din na it's nice to be back and having that motivation na hopefully makakuha din talaga kami ng mga ng panalo or ma-represent din namin yung bansa with pride and honor this time din. So, yun lang po. Very, very excited kasi nakalaban lang namin si Coach Jack sa finals recently. So, iba rin pag nasa same side ng court, diba? If it's for the national team, syempre lahat tayo. We're all one for the national team.
19: Yes. How about si Coach? How big is the expectation for this team? Yung reunion nyo nga of the old or well, team of 2018 and 2019,
12: yes,
19: diba?
12: Like sinabi ko nga kanina, sobrang happy kasi sila talaga yung unang nag-commit din para sa team. And yun nga, guro kung ano ba yung mga learnings namin before, I'm sure mas magiging ano kami ngayon, mas mature din lang para i-handle namin yung mga situation. And guro mas focus talaga kami kung ano yung mas ilalakas ng team. And yeah, enjoy din namin yung moment na to dahil yung mag-represent ng country sobrang honor and pride talaga sa amin. Sorry.
19: Thank you. Yes, questions
20: from the floor? Yeah. Good morning po, Kennedy Campbell from ABS-CBN. So, Coach, may final roster na po ba tayo for the ABC?
12: Right now, wala pa. Pool pa lang ang meron kami. So, yun yung i-arrange pa namin. Sorry.
21: Good morning po, John Margaret Sio from Spin.ph. So, for Adelaide muna siguro, parang, what made you realize pa rin at this point na the best way still for you to serve the country, to serve the national team is still play after, you know, after some time off and off, after all these years? Ano yung parang nagpa-realize sa'yo na pwede pa rin talaga akong maglaro at mag-serve para sa national team?
18: I think it's ano naman, once you're part of the national team, you're always going to be part of the national team. And once you're called, part of me talaga, hindi
2: laging buo yung puso to serve dahil alam po kung gano'n naging hirap and gano'n kasayang mag-represent din ang country. 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But at the end of the day, at this point in my career also, sabi nga ni Coach, nag-mature na din kami. Hopefully, our experience will bring so much more in this team, not only in terms of playing, but also hopefully helping the coaches, guide the players, and hopefully maging inspiration din kami sa loob ng national team. Siguro yun yung isa sa mga things na hopefully madala namin dito sa national team.
21: And also for you din, and for Sis and Ate Joe, yung 2019 SEA Games na dito with all four of you, the last time din na nilaro kayo dito sa Philippines was, kumbaga, isa sa mga bubuk pa din ng national team. How much of that 2019 experience yung bibitin nyo ngayon or yung part na gusto nyo patunayan din, not only for yourselves, but also for the country?
3: Actually, yung 2019 greatest world po namin. 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So, parang mag-focus sa beach body. So, like, never na talaga yung may wildest imagination na magpapalag sa Inver. 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And people kami, diba, parang we're always here with honor and obedience. Diba? 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
1: Boses dito sa Radyo Pilipinas, Radyo Publiko. Radyo Publiko 738 AM. We know you're always on the go. 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Kaya Radyo Pilipinas is here to keep you updated. 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Para sure na wala kang mamimiss. 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
4: Ang kwento ng adobo. From its humble beginnings sa hapagkainan ng mga Pilipino noong ika-16 na siglo to 21st century international tables, adobo, the most famous and the country's national dish, speaks of our culture, the sour and the salty, the sweetness and spice, mixed with the richness of tender chunks of pork or chicken, sometimes both, together. It has traveled provinces, cross continents to inspire chefs and delight peoples across the seas. Traditionally cooked in clay pots, the Spanish gave the name adobo to the dish, from adobar, which means marinate. It is an indigenous cooking method that uses vinegar and salt to preserve food in the tropical climate. It's been cooked a multitude of ways. Simple, may maanghang, merong may coconut milk, depende sa rehiyon na siyang pinanggalingan. It's so flexible, it can create various and sometimes new tastes. Panlasang Pinoy has listed 31 of what they call insanely delicious adobo recipes. There's the traditional chicken adobo, simple, made with chicken, soy sauce, vinegar, garlic, peppercorns, and bay leaves. There's adobo that varies in color and taste, adobong dilaw, adobong pula, at adobong puti. At hindi lang lutong chicken or pork, may adobong tahong, adobong kangkong, and chicken feet adobo. The New York Times once shared on Twitter a simple chicken adobo recipe as comfort food to cook in the middle of winter. The Food Network had its own adobo recipe, and there is apparently a Spanish chicken adobo with chocolate. This humble but iconic adobo is not without controversy. Wikipedia says a Trade Department once announced plans to standardize the most popular Filipino dishes to make them easier to promote, starting with the adobo. Maraming hindi natuwa at binatikos ang plano. The agency did a 180, said it's not mandatory and will only be done as a benchmark to define a basic traditional recipe para malaman kung tunay na Filipino dish pag nasa international setting. The adobo has been honored abroad, was runner-up in the Best Nouveau Street Food in the 2010 LA Street Food Fest. Philippine Primer